There go our final performers of the hour, Royal Concertgebouw Orchestra with hornist Jacob Slagter, under the direction of Nikolaus Harnoncourt, having performed Mozart's Horn Concerto No. 4 in E-flat major. You heard that here on WAUS 90.7 FM, your classical connection. My name is Michelle, and thank you so much for having joined me this hour. From the John and Dee Dee Howard Studios on the campus of Andrews University, this is WAUS Barron Springs South Bend, on the web at waus.org. We are entering the 8 o'clock segment, which means we are wrapping up our time together here this Saturday evening. My name is Michelle, and thank you so much for joining me here at WAUS 90.7 FM, your classical connection. To kick off the hour, we will listen to String Sonata No. 5 in G major, Movement 5, from Armonico Tributo, written by George Muffat, performed by Musica Antiqua Cologne, conducted by Reinhard Goebel.

We began our hour with String Sonata No. 5 in G Major, Movement 5, from Armonico Tributo, written by George Muffat, performed by Musica Antiqua Cone, conducted by Reinhard Goebel. My name is Michelle, and thank you so much for joining me here at WAUS 90.7 FM, your classical connection. Our next piece of the hour will be the work of Erich Wolfgang Korngold, Piano Sonata No. 3 in C Major, Opus 25, performed by pianist Jeffrey Tozer.

That was Jeffrey Tozer performing the work of Eric Wolfgang Korngold, Piano Sonata No. 3 in C Major, Opus 25. You heard that here on WAUS 90.7 FM, your classical connection. My name is Michelle, and thank you so much for joining me. We will wrap up the hour with Sonata for Two Keyboards in F Major, written by Wilhelm Friedemann Bach, performed by our two harpsichordists, Andreas Steyer and Robert Hill.

From the John and Dee Dee Howard Studios on the campus of Andrews University, this is WAUS, Barron Springs, South Bend, on the web at waus.org.

It's a Spanish word with kind of a double meaning. Inheritance, but also heritage. Similar words that made composer Andrea Casarrubios wonder about every single musician that might play her music. How they each had a unique history of unfathomable complexity that would show themselves in every moment of performance, in a thousand tiny ways. So Casarrubios wrote this music to share those combined histories with you. Herencia by Andrea Casarrubios, this hour.

A composer whose name is as fun to say as his music is fun to play, Carl Ditrich von Ditrichsdorf. That was the minuet from his String Quartet No. 1, played there by the Franz Schubert Quartet. 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I'm Aaron Kane, very pleased to be with you. Every Saturday during this hour, we share an exclusive live performance. From concert halls and festivals around the world, we call it the Global Encore. And this time, it's a performance from just last month, September, recorded at the Philharmonic Concert Hall in Warsaw, Poland, featuring music of Franz Liszt, his fantasy on themes from Mozart's Marriage of Figaro, played here by pianist Sitong Wong.

A performance recorded this past September at the Warsaw Philharmonic Concert Hall in Warsaw, Poland. That was Sitong Wang playing the fantasy on themes from Mozart's Marriage of Figaro by Franz Liszt.

Johann Hummel was brought to Vienna at age 4, where he auditioned for Mozart, hoping to study with him. Mozart did take on the occasional day student for an hour or so, but he refused to take on full-time students. He was just too busy. But Mozart immediately recognized that Hummel's talent was something special, so he made an exception for him. In fact, Hummel was the only full-time student Mozart ever had. Here's a mandolin concerto by Johann Nepomuk Hummel.

Avi Avital playing mandolin there with Il Giardino Armonico, led by Giovanni Antonini. That was the Mandolin Concerto in G Major by Johann Nepomuk Hummel. Andrea Casarubios named this piece Herencia, Spanish for both inheritance and heritage. She was not inspired by any particular musical heritage or genre. She was inspired by the artists she knew would be playing it, and all of the individual life stories behind every note of their music making. Here are members of the Sphinx Virtuosi with Herencia by Andrea Casarubios.

Music by Antonio Vivaldi next, one of his many concerti. This one is from a collection that has a few well-known works in it, works with names as well as numbers, which was kind of rare in his case. Vivaldi's Storm at Sea concerto is in there, and the one called The Night, and this one, The Goldfinch.

Once upon a time, in the middle of the 19th century, a German music critic asked Swedish composer Franz Berwald, "Are you still a composer?" Franz Berwald stared down this critic and finally said, "No, I'm a glassblower." And it wasn't a joke or some kind of mean, sarcastic retort. Berwald was a glassblower at that time. He was making a lucrative living in a glass factory, and it wasn't his only non-musical job. Berwald's musical career never really did take off during his lifetime. Now, some call him the first great Scandinavian symphonist. I'm Aaron Kane. You'll hear a singular symphony by Franz Berwald in not quite 15 minutes.

Argentine-American pianist Miriam Conti has performed all over the world. She studied piano at Juilliard. She now teaches piano at Juilliard. And she's a passionate advocate for Latin American and Spanish piano repertoire. But here she is playing music of Chopin.

Marianne Conti playing the Mazurka No. 13 by Frédéric Chopin. Great to be sharing some music with you. I'm Aaron Kane. A symphony by Swedish composer Franz Berwald is still ahead this hour. Right now, let's hop over a few Nordic countries to Denmark for music of Carl Nielsen. This is from his first opera, Saul and David, the prelude to Act One, played by the Swedish Radio Symphony Orchestra, conducted by Finnish conductor Esa-Pekka Salonen.

The Prelude to Act Two of Carl Nielsen's opera, Saul and David. That was the Swedish Radio Symphony Orchestra, conducted by Esa-Pekka Salonen. All right, so that's music by a Danish composer played by a Swedish orchestra. Fair is fair. It's time for music by a Swedish composer played by a Danish orchestra. In a minute.

It's not a new idea. Musicians often have to have other careers outside of music so they can keep life and limb together. Swedish romantic composer Franz Berwald didn't encounter great success during his lifetime as a composer. He was a successful orthopedist for many years in Germany. And then years later, back in Sweden, he was the manager of a sawmill and then a manager of a glass factory. Here is the Symphony No. 3 by Franz Berwald, performed by the Danish National Radio Symphony Orchestra, conducted by Thomas Dausgaard.

The Symphony No. 3 by Swedish composer Franz Berwald. That was the Danish National Radio Symphony Orchestra, conducted by Thomas Dausgaard. Brazilian composer Marcos Balter created this music in response to the child separation crisis at the U.S.-Mexico border in 2018, when thousands of children, given the collective name Dreamers, were separated from their families due to changes in immigration policies. This is Dream Catcher by Marcos Balter.

pianist James McVinney with Dream Catcher by Brazilian composer Marcos Balter. We'll hear from Argentine composer Manuel Gomez Carrillo in about a minute.

Here's Argentine composer Manuel Gómez Carrillo paying homage to his hometown with the Rapsodia Santiagueña, Santiago Rhapsody. It's played here by the Württemberg Philharmonic Reutlingen, conducted by Gabriel Castagna.

Santiago Rhapsody by Argentine composer Manuel Gómez Carrillo. That was the Württemberg Philharmonic Reutlingen, conducted by Gabriel Castagna.

Do you know this string quartet? No? Well, who do you think wrote it? Mendelssohn? Schumann, maybe. Both good guesses. They were around when this was written, but it was Emilia Meyer who wrote this music. It's the only string quartet that was published during her lifetime, even though she wrote 11 more and lots of other music, all kinds, even though she got a late start as a composer. You might find yourself wishing she'd started writing music sooner. Or you'd heard her music sooner, when you hear Emilia Meyer's string quartet in G minor, in about 12 minutes, if not sooner.

Mexican composer Mario Ruiz Armengol did not waste any time starting his life in music. He was playing piano by age 8, conducting by age 15. He also picked up a pretty great nickname along the way. They called him Mr. Harmony.

If you want to depict water or wind, you can't do much better than the harp. Two harps there, played by Isabella Perrin and Baltasar Juarez. That was music of Mario Ruiz Armengol. El Viento, the wind. I'm Aaron Kane, grateful to be with you. Today's classical music programming is supported by JLL, helping businesses achieve goals through commercial real estate. From market insights to talent retention to finding the right place for businesses to grow, JLL is there. JLL, see a brighter way. Music of German composer Emilia Meyer is still ahead this hour, one of her string quartets. Meyer was a contemporary of composers Mendelssohn and Schumann. Well, here is some Schumann right now, a romance by Robert Schumann, played by Benjamin Grosvenor.

In the middle of the 19th century, Emilia Meyer was in Berlin, and she was disheartened. She'd written several symphonies and other orchestral music, but couldn't get it performed publicly because a woman had composed it. Disheartened, but not defeated, she turned to chamber music and wrote quite a bit of it, including 12 string quartets. 7 of them survive. This is the only one of those quartets that was published during her lifetime. The only one that got an opus number, also, opus 14, the string quartet in G minor by Emilia Meyer, played here by the Erato Quartet.

Great to be listening along with you. I'm Aaron Kane. Sophie Pies hails from San Jose, Costa Rica. She lives in Berlin these days. She's a pianist, a singer, and a composer. And she's part of what we maybe can call a new wave of pianist composers who float somewhere between modern minimalists and popular singer-songwriters, artists like Nils Fromm, Hanya Rani, and Olafur Arnalds. Here is Hammers, written and performed by Sophie Pies.

Hammers, performed there by the composer, Sophie Páez, originally from Costa Rica. Tania León was born in Cuba. She left there in 1967 and settled in New York, where she quickly became an integral part of the city's contemporary music scene. In recent years, she's been the composer in residence of the London Symphony Orchestra. Here's something that she wrote for that residency, Horizons, played by the London Philharmonic.

One of Frédéric Chopin's big influences was an Irishman, John Field, the composer and pianist who did a lot to popularize the nocturne. Here is one of his nocturnes, played by Alice Sarah Ott.

Alice Sarah Ott with the Nocturne No. 18 by John Field. I'm Aaron Kane. It's great to be listening along with you. Let's start things off this hour with music by Ignaz Paderewski, a Polish composer who actually became the Polish Prime Minister in 1919. This is a minuet.

A Minuet by Ignaz Paderewski, played there by flutist Don Bailey and the Arcata String Quartet. When Osvaldo Golioff was a composition fellow at the Tanglewood Music Festival, he used to listen to the open-air concerts on these impossibly lovely summer evenings. A peaceful blue sky was his canopy. And that's about as close as he feels like getting to a description or any kind of program for this music for cello and small ensemble that Golioff named Azul, Blue.

cellist Yo-Yo Ma, with members of The Knights, plus a pair of percussionists, Jamie Haddad and Ciro Baptista, along with Michael Ward Bergman. He was playing hyper accordion. That was music of Osvaldo Golioff, Azul. Two pieces, one name, in 1 minute.

Here are two different pieces of music with the same name, a Portuguese word of melancholy and longing. Soldado is how I believe they pronounce it in Brazil, where composer Chiquinha Gonzaga was born.

pianist Antonio Oyarzabal playing music of Brazilian composer Chiquinha Gonzaga. That was Soldado. In Mexico, if I'm not mistaken, that Portuguese word of longing for something that is absent is pronounced saudade. Mexico is where composer Arturo Rodriguez was born. He started studying music when he was 8, and I guess he figured out quickly that he liked writing music at least as much as he liked studying it. Rodriguez started composing at age 9. He's quite a pianist, too. At age 17, Rodriguez was the youngest recipient of Mexico's Mozart Medal, awarded by the Austrian Embassy in Mexico. This is his musical interpretation of Soldado.

Music about a word that's about longing for things lost. Soldade by Arturo Rodriguez. That was Janet Paulus playing harp there with members of the Minería Symphony Orchestra, conducted by Carlos Miguel Prieto.

When you need to settle your nerves or center yourself, what do? Where do you go in order to find a moment of peace? Do you have somewhere you can sit alone in silence? Or maybe a place to share community? A mosque? A temple? A church? Perhaps you're like me and nature is your sanctuary. Wherever you go, however,

pine needles, the serene and expansive stillness of the wilderness, explored here in a tone poem by Robert Farnon, the Royal Philharmonic with Lake of the Woods.

an ode to the beauty of the Minnesota and Canadian border, a work called Lake of the Woods by Robert Farnon, the Royal Philharmonic performing. That moment of calm flows right into another one in just a moment. I'm Melanie Renata. Thanks for being with me for some music through the night.

This is an exploration of the transition from a blissful space to just a little bit of chaos. Guitarist Sharon Isbin here with The Cathedral by Augustine Barrios.

guitarist Sharon Isbin with Music Meant to Share, how you can find stillness in motion, a sacred calm, even within the buzz of daily life. A work called The Cathedral by Agustin Barrios. Now, although Dvorak was an incredibly capable pianist, and his solo piano music taking up a hefty chunk of his musical legacy, this is his only work for piano and orchestra, a little hidden gem. That's not really so little. His piano concerto in G minor. Here's pianist Rustem Hayrudinov and the BBC Philharmonic. I'm Melanie Renata, and this is Music Through the Night.

Yeah, it's the weekend, a Saturday night, so let's just do it right. Pianist Rustem Hayrudinov with the BBC Philharmonic, a powerful performance of one of Dvorak's least known and least performed concertos, his piano concerto in G minor, opus 33.

J.S. Bach loved the oboe. He featured it constantly in cantatas, oratorios, all kinds of works. So it struck music historians as strange that he never seemed to write a concerto for it. Except he did. Several, actually. The catch is that Bach was a busy man. Running the music programs of multiple churches kept him moving pretty fast, so he often recycled material. And what historians eventually pieced together is that many of his keyboard concertos actually started life as oboe concertos. The music was there all along. It was hiding in plain sight. This oboe concerto by Bach? In just a bit. I'm Melanie Renata. This is Music Through the Night.

Cellist Torleif Thedin and the Tapiola Sinfonietta joining you through the shadows of the nocturnal dances of Don Juan Quixote by Aulus Salonen. I'm Melanie Renata with some strings that just come chugging on into the hour in just a moment. 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

This opens like a train veering down the tracks. Dag Verin's Serenade for Strings in E. That train is the National Arts Center Orchestra. Eduardo Mehta is the literal conductor.

The National Arts Center Orchestra, with arguably the most famous piece from 20th century Swedish composer Dagverin, his very catchy serenade for strings in E. Hey there, I'm Melanie Renata. You're listening to Music Through the Night. And J.S. Bach wrote more than 200 oboe solos, yet not a single oboe concerto survived the test of time. The manuscripts vanished, but there are clues that have remained, and musicians have taken those clues and pieced the music together from some of his other works. That detective work sounds like this: Bach's Oboe Concerto in F major. Here's the Swedish Chamber Orchestra and oboist Alexei Ogrinchuk.

like a musical witch with a cauldron, taking one harpsichord concerto, two cantatas, and the eye of a newt. It all mixed together to become that oboe concerto in F major from J.S. Bach. Oboe soloist Alexei Ogrinchuk wearing multiple hats for that performance, as he also conducted the Swedish Chamber Orchestra.

Nino Rota spent most of his compositional career in the flickering light of the silver screen. His music became the voice of cinematic dreams, the heartbeat of films like The Godfather. But even when he stepped away from the movie reel, his music never really stopped telling stories. His Concerto for Strings doesn't need a film to feel cinematic. It moves like a spotlight, full of grace and momentum. It draws its own drama in sound. It's on the way. I'm Melanie Renata, and this is Music Through the Night.

The sky is dark. We're just coming out of a new moon, so a teeny sliver of moon floats around up there. Stars silently flicker. A perfect setting for a serenade like this. Guitarist Rafaela Smits from Schubert's Stanchion.

guitarist Raffaella Smits with a miniature mellow masterpiece by Franz Schubert called Stanchion. We stay in the moody realm through this next work by Nino Rota, though it does get much more brisk, even chilly. The orchestra of La Scala Milan with the atmospheric Concerto for Strings. I'm Melanie Renata, and this is Music Through the Night.

Sure, Nino Rota scored more than 150 films, but clearly his talents did not stop at the edge of the silver screen. That was his very cinematic, but not a cinematic score, Concerto for Strings. Riccardo Muti conducting the orchestra of La Scala Milan. The mood will settle into a bit of a romantic vibe in just a moment. I'm Melanie Renata, and this is Music Through the Night.

I was sitting outside the other day listening to pieces of music that I wanted to share with you. And when this next piece came on, I found myself feeling like I was in a scene straight out of a movie. I was under a warm autumn sun. It was quiet in the neighborhood, and these golden leaves were falling and dancing in slow circles around me. Maybe you can picture the leaves dancing around you, too.

pianist James Lisney and violinist Paul Barrett sharing a romance from Amy Beach. Tonight's classical music is supported by the National Gallery of Art in Washington, D.C., where visitors can find an original Leonardo da Vinci, a 14-foot blue rooster, and more, always for free. Learn more at nga.gov. I'm Melanie Renata. This is Music Through the Night. And the pace of things pick up here with the New York Philharmonic, the Second Symphony in E Minor from Randall Thompson.

You can hear that iconic American sound oozing from that work by American composer Randall Thompson, his second symphony in E minor, Leonard Bernstein conducting the New York Philharmonic.

Say it's been a long day. You get home, and if you're lucky, you've got some leftovers in the fridge. Maybe a bit of produce that needs to get used up. You lay it all out, heat up a pan, start chopping, and you start off not knowing exactly what's on the menu, but before you know it, bam, you made yourself a delicious one-of-a-kind dinner. Where is this going? Well, you can consider this symphony from Brahms, a sudden, surprise, gourmet musical meal. I'm Melanie Renata. I'll serve it up for you in just a bit. This is Music Through the Night. So Claude Debussy once wrote a famous piece about a faun dozing in a warm afternoon. Austrian composer Joseph Marx, he loved it so much that he answered with a daydream of his own. And it opens with a solo clarinet that sort of echoes Debussy's famous melody before it wanders off into some sunlit hills. It's Marx's Idyll, performed for you here by the Bochum Symphony.

A golden 15-minute stroll through a quiet countryside. The Idyll by Joseph Marx, the Bochum Symphony performing. Things take a melancholic turn in just a moment. I'm Melanie Renata. You're listening to Music Through the Night.

For the next 3 minutes, you sink into the mood of an opera without sinking into the vocals of an opera. Pianist Alexander Thoreau shares a melody from Christoph Gluck's opera Orfeo and Eurydice.

The Drama of an Opera, shared with you there by pianist Alexandre Thoreau, the melody from Christoph Gluck's Orfeo and Eurydice. You're listening to Music Through the Night. I'm Melanie Renata. And the first symphony from Brahms was sort of a can that he just kept kicking down the road for 20 years. His second symphony came together much more quickly, so by the time he crafted his third, he was a well-oiled machine. It came together in just 4 short months, and is the shortest of his 4 symphonies. It's shared with you here by the Saitokainen Orchestra.

composed by Brahms when he was 50 years old, filled with a lifetime of nostalgia and gratitude. His third symphony in F major, opus 90, the Seitokainen Orchestra performing Seiji Ozawa at the podium.

Before he mapped out the stars in his best-known work, The Planets, Gustav Holst guided young musicians through musical adventures. In fact, teaching was his main gig. Composing is what he did in his spare time. And in that spare time, he wrote this, his St. Paul's Suite, specifically for his students at the St. Paul's School for Girls in Hammersmith, England. It's a work that took students through a discovery of music and British folk song. You'll head out on this countryside adventure, too, later this hour. I'm Melanie Renata. Stay with me.

Just a stunning way to begin to greet the day, flutist Susan Milan and the London Chamber Music Group with Legend from Eugene Goossens' Four Sketches. I'm Melanie Renata. Thanks for being with me this morning. There's an energizing piano sonata on the horizon, and one for the harp also in just a bit. First, a whole conglomeration of instruments. Mandolinists Ugo Alandi and Dorina Frati with I Solisti Venetti. It's Vivaldi's Concerto for Mixed Instruments in C.

Just one of Vivaldi's more than 500 Baroque concerti, his Concerto for Mixed Instruments in C Major, I Solisti Venetti performing with mandolinists Dorina Frati and Ugo Orlandi. I'm Melanie Renata, and you just gotta get a bit of ethereal magic in before your day begins. So here's harpist Judy Lohman with a harp sonata in C minor by Sophia Dusick.

Harpist Judy Lohman with one of three harp sonatas by Sophia Dusek. All three were misattributed to Dusek's husband for nearly 200 years. But the truth has a way of always coming to the surface. Sometimes it takes a while. I'm Melanie Renata, and I've got quite a majestic suite for you in just a moment.

Say you need a little help discovering the joys of British folk song. Well, this work will just about do it. It's the whole purpose behind it, after all. Gustav Holst's St. Paul's Suite. Here's the English String Orchestra, William Boughton, at the podium.

folk tunes, some jigs, even a hint of Greensleeves tucked into that work by Gustav Holst, his St. Paul's Suite, the English String Orchestra performing. Good morning, I'm Melanie Renata with a real giddy piano sonata in just a tick.

On a harpsichord, you can't really play softly or loudly by pressing the keys differently. Haydn then had to create drama another way, by adding and removing notes. And that's how this sonata was written, with no loud or soft markings at all. Here's how pianist Rudolf Buchbender brings it to life. It's Haydn's Sonata No. 31 in A-flat.

Pianist Rudolf Buchbinder serving up a medley of notes, Franz Josef Haydn's lyrical Piano Sonata No. 31 in A-flat major. 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

The only consistent thing in life is change. Sometimes it's dramatic, sometimes it's just something minor. Regardless, our lives are filled with change, and at some point, it just gets easier to navigate if you roll with it. That was Giuseppe Tartini to a T. All the changes that he went through, the journey he went on to find himself and his musical voice, it all led him to this. His trumpet concerto, it's on the way. I'm Melanie Renata. Please stay with me.

The Axiom Quartet helps you gently dip your toe into the morning here with Portamiro from L'Incoronazione di Poppea by Claudio Monteverde.

Well, that was beautiful. The Axiom Quartet with Portamiro from L'Incoronazione di Poppea by Claudio Monteverde. Good Sunday morning, my friend. It is 6 past the hour. I'm Melanie Renata. And as your day begins, how about a sparkling, witty orchestral masterpiece? One that acts as the curtain raiser for the final completed theatrical work of Hector Berlioz. It's the overture for Beatrice and Benedict.

The London Symphony charging your battery this morning with the overture from Beatrice and Benedict by Hector Berlioz, Colin Davis at the podium. I'm Melanie Renata, and you're charged up just in time for a treat from Giuseppe Tartini, some early morning sunshine in sound, trumpeter Rolf Smedvig, and the Scottish Chamber Orchestra for a trumpet concerto in D.

Yeah, Baroque composer Giuseppe Tartini went through many versions of himself before he found his musical passion. His parents wanted him to be a priest. He studied law instead. He also became a skilled fencer, and along the way, he found composing. That was his trumpet concerto in D major. Rolf Smedvig with the trumpet solo alongside the Scottish Chamber Orchestra. I'm Melanie Renata with a pleasant, punchy symphony from Mozart in just a minute.

What sort of remarkable things were you creating when you were 5 years old? A lovely paper wreath, perhaps? Now, it's not like it's any competition, but when Mozart was 5, he was composing his first pieces of music. By age 6, he'd already performed in front of numerous imperial courts. And at 15 years old, 10 years into composing, Mozart crafted this, his 14th symphony in A major. Here's the Danish National Chamber Orchestra.

The Danish National Chamber Orchestra with a work of teenage experimentation, Mozart's 14th Symphony in A Major, Adam Fischer conducting. I'm Melanie Renata with a shimmering, magical work from Ravel in just a moment.

Ravel wrote this work in a rush, but it sounds anything but. It glitters gracefully, his introduction and allegro. Here's Quatuor Villanova with harpist Lily Lasquin, flutist Alain Marion, and clarinetist Jacques Lancelot.

Harpist Lily Lesquine, flutist Alain Marion, and clarinetist Jacques Lancelot with Quatuor Via Nova for Ravel's Introduction and Allegro. I'm Melanie Vernata. Thanks for being here. Be good to yourself today, okay?

If ever there was a work that defied the spirit of its title, it's the Scherzo Capriccioso by Dvorak. The name Scherzo, of course, means a musical joke, so it should have some joy, playfulness, you know, a bit of whimsy. But not too long into it, you'll hear it start to darken a bit. Scholars speculate Dvorak was in the throes of some sort of personal crisis. Could have been his mother's recent death, or just localized, generalized depression. We'll probably never know, but we do have the work. In spite of it going bucking against term, it's a great one. Scherzo Capriccioso coming up. I'm Kevin O'Connor. Good morning.

My name is Daniel, and you're listening to WAUS 90.7 FM, your classical connection. We'll begin with the first movement of String Quartet No. 10 in E-flat major, Opus 74 by Beethoven. It'll be performed by the Tokyo String Quartet.

That was the first movement from String Quartet No. 10 in E-flat Major, Opus 74 by Beethoven. It was performed by the Tokyo String Quartet. Up next, by Johannes Brahms, we'll have the Adagio section, the fourth movement from his first symphony in C minor, Opus 68, performed by the Berlin Philharmonic with Eugen Joachim conducting.

0: That was the fourth movement from Symphony No. 1 in C minor, Opus 68 by Johannes Brahms. It was performed by the Berlin Philharmonic with Jürgen Jochum conducting. My name is Daniel, and you're listening to WAUS 90.7 FM, your classical connection. We'll close this hour with your story hour.
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3: I'm over the Rocky Mountains now, 8,000 feet. I'm glad I don't have to land in those rugged mountains. Now what's wrong? Maybe the gas mixture is too lean. I'm losing altitude. 7,000 feet now. Can this be the end of my dreams? Is my flight to Paris going to end here, wrecked in these mountains?
4: Hi, boys and girls, this is Uncle Dan.
5: 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Welcome, everyone.
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6: Charles Lindbergh, a young aviator who has barnstormed and piloted mail planes for several years, is determined to be the first to fly nonstop from New York to Paris. After weeks of ceaseless effort, he has managed to get a group of businessmen to finance the venture. He has also found the necessary plane for sale by a New York company and the money to buy it.
3: There she is, Scotty, on this slip of paper.
7: A check?
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3: Thank you, Mr. O.E. Scott. All I have to do now is to take this check to New York, pay for the Belanca, fly it back here, make necessary alterations and repairs, fill it with gas, and vroom, take off for Paris.
7: Ticket, please.
3: Yes, sir. Here.
7: New York, eh? One way?
3: Yes, sir. I'm going to fly back.
7: Oh, in one of them airplane contraptions? It ain't safe, young fella. Sure, it ain't safe. Ticket, please.
8: Well, glad to see you again, Mr. Lindbergh. Sit down.
3: Here's the check, Mr. Levine. $15,000, the telegram said.
8: That's right.
3: I'm certainly glad you changed your mind about selling it.
8: We reserve the right, naturally, to select the crew that flies it.
3: You what?
8: You understand, of course, that we cannot let just anybody pilot our airplane across the ocean.
3: Well, if we buy it, it'd be our plane.
8: In a way, yes. But after all, we're vitally interested in the performance of our plane on such a flight, and we insist on saying who the crew will be.
3: Oh, we wouldn't be interested in any such arrangement. This is a St. Louis project. If we buy your plane, we'll control it. We'll pick our own crew.
8: Your organization in St. Louis would get all the credit of the flight, all the publicity.
3: Well, as far as I can see, we'd be paying $15,000 for the privilege of painting the name St. Louis on the fuselage.
8: I'm sorry, Mr. Lindbergh, but those are our terms.
3: You should have told me this before. It would have saved me a 2,000-mile trip.
8: Think it over. I'm sure you'll agree that it's best for us to pick the crew. The Belanca is the only airplane built capable of flying between New York and Paris.
3: I'm sorry, but if you won't sell it outright, the sooner I start looking for another plane, the better.
8: You may change your mind, Mr. Lindbergh.
3: Just tell me, Mr. Levine, is the plane for sale outright, or isn't it?
8: I'm afraid not.
3: Goodbye, Mr. Levine.
7: Don't be downhearted, Slim. Something'll break.
3: What? The Fokker, the Belanca, the Travel Air, Columbia, they've all turned me down.
7: See, the Ryan people in California haven't. and they seem anxious to sell you a plane. And they say they can deliver one in 3 months.
3: But will it fly to Paris?
7: Why don't you wire for specifications and find out?
3: Because I... Say, Scotty, that's a good idea. Give me a pencil and paper.
7: Here.
3: Ryan Airlines, San Diego, California. A competition makes time essential. Can you construct plane in less than 3 months? Please wire general specifications. There, how's that?
7: Oh, that's perfect. I'll take it down to Western Union. Hey, Slim, there's a telegram for you. It's from Ryan Aircraft.
3: Quick reply. Yeah, there. Can build in 2 months from date of order. Gas capacity, 380 gallons. Cruising speed, 100 miles per hour.
7: 380 gallons? That's a lot of gas.
3: And 100 miles per hour is excellent cruising speed.
7: How much gas does a whirlwind engine consume per hour?
3: About 10 to 12 gallons, I think.
7: Okay, well, let me figure that out. She carries 380 gallons at 10 gallons per 100 miles. And the Ryan will go... It's 3,800 miles.
3: And it's only 3,300 miles to Paris.
7: It'll do it, Slim. The Ryan will get you to Paris with a safe margin over.
3: If they can build a plane to these specifications.
7: What? Don't you think they can?
3: Well, I'm going to find out after I see Major Lambert and get the approval of my partners.
9: But Slim, can the Ryan people build a plane that'll fly nonstop to Paris?
3: If they can build one according to these specifications, yes.
9: All right, Slim, go and see them. When can you start?
3: Within a week. As soon as I can make arrangements for someone to fly my mail route.
6: The Ryan factory is an old dilapidated building near the waterfront in San Diego. As Charles Lindbergh got out of a taxi and advanced toward the office building, two loafers stared at him. Inside the small, dusty, paper-strewn office, a slender young man with clear, piercing eyes and intent face greets him.
10: Howdy. I'm Donald Hall, chief engineer.
3: How do you do? I'm Charles Lindbergh.
10: Oh, yes, yes. Welcome to California, Captain Lindbergh. Come on back to my office.
6: Mr. Hall led Charles Lindbergh through the small office and into a large but sparsely furnished draft room office.
10: It's not much of an office, but sit down. We can talk undisturbed.
3: I'm interested in a plane, Mr. Hall, not a showy office.
10: Good, good. And we'd like to build you a plane. What do you think of our offer?
3: You quoted a price of $6,000 without an engine. How much would an engine make the total price?
10: I'll tell you what we'll do, Captain Lindbergh. We'll build the plane for $6,000 and furnish the engine and all parts for what they cost us.
3: Fair enough. But how about the performance?
10: We've spent quite a lot of time figuring that out since you wired that you intend to use a plane for transatlantic flight. And we're sure we can build a plane that'll do it.
3: How soon can you start building it?
10: Just as soon as you place the order.
3: And you'll guarantee delivery in 2 months?
10: Probably less. But we won't promise.
3: All right, it's a deal. But I'll have to wire my partners for confirmation and the 50% deposit. Here's a check, Mr. Hall, for $6,000 and the official order.
10: We'll start to work immediately, Slim.
3: I'm going to hang around while you build it. Mind?
10: No. In fact, we want you to. It'd save time. And then, when it's finished, you'll have exactly what you want. And you'll know it inside out. Here's the blueprint for the fuselage, Mr. Tyndall. Have your men start constructing it immediately. Here's another blueprint, Mr. Tyndall. Get busy on this one right away. Where do you want the pilot seat, Slim? In front of the extra gas tank or in back of it?
3: In back. It's safer that way.
10: How about night flying instruments, Slim?
3: Don't want any. Way too much.
10: And parachute?
3: Same answer.
10: Hey, Slim, would you rather the ship had stability or range?
9: Range, Don. Give me all the range you can. I'll keep the plane in the air by sheer force if I have to.
10: Push them in harder, Mr. Tyndall. We gotta finish this plane in another week.
8: How's the Spirit of St. Louis coming along, Don?
10: Be finished tomorrow, Slim. How's your navigation maps progressing?
8: Completely done. Just in time, too. Looks like I'll have to start that test flight tomorrow.
10: Yep. All right, men. She's ready to take away. Tow her carefully. We'll all meet at Dutch Flats. She's all yours, Slim.
8: Oh, she's beautiful. Trim, slender, and gleaming in the morning sun.
10: But will she fly?
8: Like a bird.
10: You hope.
8: She will.
10: If our calculations haven't been in error.
8: Oh, we'll know in a minute. Off. Throttle closed.
11: Contact.
8: Contact. Remove the chocks.
10: Good luck, Slim.
8: I'll be seeing you, I hope.

0: It flies. Well, you're back.
1: Yep.
0: Say, do you realize that you ran only 160 feet when the wheels left the ground? That's a record. How'd she control?
1: Well, it needs a few adjustments.
0: Good stability?
1: No, but we knew it wouldn't be.
0: Bigger tail surface will correct that, Slim.
1: Yes, but we want range, remember? Not stability.
0: Then you're satisfied with it?
1: Ha ha! Happy as a lark!
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2: Now it's time to return to the story, The Spirit of St. Louis.
4: The Ryan Company of San Diego, California, has just completed building a special plane for Charles Lindbergh. He has made the first test flight, and all seems to be as expected.
5: We'll make a speed test tomorrow.
0: Okay, Slim.
5: She made 128 miles per hour, Don.
0: Pretty good, eh?
5: Wonderful. Tomorrow, we'll make load tests.
0: She's got 300 gallons in her, Slim.
1: Yeah, I know, Don. Remove the chocks.

0: left the ground in exactly 1,023 feet, Slim. The curves we ran on her are checking out almost perfect.
1: I knew they would, Don. You're a good engineer.
2: So you want to try her at 50 gallons more?
1: Oh, I don't think it's necessary, do you? Anyway, it's too late to run more tests today.
2: Well, it's a landing with all that gasoline that worries me.
1: There won't be much gas left by the time I reach Paris.
2: If you're satisfied with the tests, I am.
1: There comes a time when tests don't add to safety. They increase the overall danger.
2: Then you're satisfied?
1: Perfectly.
2: Anything more we can do?
1: Be on hand when I take off for St. Louis day after tomorrow. And keep your fingers crossed.
2: Will do, Slim, will do.
3: On May 10th, everything was ready for Charles Lindbergh to take off from San Diego for the cross-country flight to St. Louis. He stopped in the Ryan factory to bid goodbye to the boys.
1: Well, goodbye to all of you. You've done a wonderful job in building the spirit of St. Louis. Thanks a lot.
4: Send us a wire when you get to Paris.
5: Yes, ma'am.
1: Throttle closed.
6: Contact.
1: Contact. Goodbye, Don.
0: Goodbye, Slim. Let me know what the gas consumption is when you get to St. Louis.

0: Well, getting her off the ground was easier than I thought it'd be. And it's exactly 3:55 Pacific time.
1: At 4:30, the escorting planes dip their wings and turn back toward San Diego. At 5:45, Lindbergh passes over the Colorado River. Soon after dark.
0: It's getting cold. I'll slip on my boots and mittens. 8,000 feet high. Guess I'd better climb a little more to be sure to miss the peaks of these mountains. I'd hate to have to land here in those rugged mountains, and I have no parachute. Oh, no danger of this motor conking out. I'll just settle back and enjoy the trip.
1: He flew on and on. Suddenly.
0: Hey. The engine's sputtering. I'm over mountains. I can't land. Maybe I'd better ease back on the throttle and see if I can get this thing running better. Maybe the gas mixture is too lean. Maybe it's too thick. I'm losing a little altitude, but not much. At this rate, I can stay up about 15 minutes. And maybe I can find a flat place to land by that time. I'm 7,000 feet up now. What shall I do? I can't see a thing. Not even enough for a crash landing. Well, I guess I'll just have to keep on going eastward, hoping for the best. 6,000 feet now. Oh, can this be the end of all my dreams? Is my flight to Paris going to end here in these mountains? Maybe. Dear God. You're the only one who can help me now. Please help me. The altimeter reads 6,000. 6,000! Well, then I haven't lost altitude in the last few minutes. The motor does seem to be running a little better. Perhaps I won't have to land after all. Maybe I'll still get to fly to Paris. Thank you, dear God.
1: Soon, Lindbergh crossed the mountains and was able to go to a lower altitude. Immediately, the plane ran all right again.
0: Oh, it must have been the cold up there. I'll get a carburetor here in St. Louis, and everything will be all right.
1: At about 6 o'clock that morning, at Lambert Field in St. Louis... Anything else, Scotty?
2: Yeah, smile.
3: So whirly in the morning? Don't be silly.
2: Hey, listen. What does that sound like?
3: A plane. You know, one of them there contraptions that fly in the air.
2: Yeah, but what kind of plane?
3: How should I know? I can't tell one from another.
2: Well, I can. I never heard that plane before. I wonder... It is. It's Slim. Hey, fellas, it's Slim. Look at him fly that ship.
3: He's diving at us.
2: Oh. Oof, what speed. And look at her. Look at her climb almost straight up.
1: The next morning at 8:13, Lindbergh left Lambert Field and set a course for New York City. 8 hours later, he landed on Curtis Field and was approached by a handsome young man in his early 20s.
4: Hello, Slim. I'm Dick Blythe. I represent the Wright Corporation. I'm instructed to lend you all the help I can.
0: Well, that's unexpected.
4: I'll be your manager while you're here.
0: Manager?
4: Reporters are waiting to interview you, and photographers are here for pictures. Then there's
0: Maybe I do need a manager. Or a bodyguard.
1: For the next few days, Lindbergh and his new friends were busy preparing the Spirit of St. Louis for the 3,500-mile flight to Paris.
4: Everything's in tip-top shape, Slim. She's ready to go.
0: All I have to do now is wait on favorable weather.
4: How is the weather?
0: Oh, still foggy and stormy.
1: Lindbergh's mother came all the way from Detroit to see her son.
5: Son, I just had to come to see you before you took off.
0: Oh, I'm glad you did, Mother.
5: The newspaper stories in Detroit and the telephone calls I received seem to indicate that you... Well, that people think you're not very wise to attempt this flight.
0: I know. They're calling me the flying fool.
5: It doesn't make any difference to me, son, what people think. I want to know what you think. Do you really want to attempt this flight to Paris?
0: Yes, Mother, I do.
5: You think it's the right thing to do?
0: Oh, Mother, I've thought this thing over hundreds of times. I've asked myself repeatedly why I want to make this flight. Is it because I want to win personal glory for myself? Is it because I want to make money? What is the real reason? And Mother, the answer is always the same. I love flying. I believe in it. I believe the future of the United States, the world, is closely allied with flying. I sincerely want to advance aviation. I want to show the world that flying is a safe and reasonable method of transportation.
5: I'm satisfied, son. You fly to Paris. Don't pay any attention to what people think or to what newspapers print. Just go ahead with what you really believe is right. And God will bless you.
0: Thanks, Mother.
5: And now, I must get back to Detroit.
0: Oh, aren't you going to stay until I take off?
5: No, son. My presence would distract your attention from your flight. And if you're to succeed, you must put every ounce of your strength, your thought, and your time into it. That's what success is made up of.
1: Days passed, and still the weather was soupy, foggy, and stormy. More days passed. Everyone around the airfield was kind and considerate to the unknown youthful flyer from St. Louis. Commander Byrd even offered Lindbergh the use of the mile-long takeoff strip of Roosevelt Field next door to Curtis Field. Technical representatives from the motor and instrument manufacturers were there to see that everything was in exact order for the takeoff. Even Mr. B.F. Mahoney, owner of the Ryan Corporation in San Diego, came all the way across country to be with Lindbergh until the takeoff. Most of the flying aces and personalities of the day stopped by to wish Lindbergh good luck. There was Rene Fonck, the greatest ace of them all. Al Williams, Tony Fokker, Commander Byrd, Clarence Chamberlain, Norville, Floyd Bennett. Even Bill McCracken, Assistant Secretary of Commerce, flew up from Washington to bid Lindbergh Godspeed. Mail began to pour in from all over the United States. Fantastic offers from movie companies, publications, and other sources were received.
4: Oh, but Slim, these offers are fantastic. Except just one of them. This one for $250,000, for instance. Why, you'll be rich for the rest of your life.
0: Oh, you forget, Dick, that I'm not in this to make money, but to advance the cause of aviation.
1: Finally, early on the morning of May 20...
0: Dick, the weather station tells me that the weather over the Atlantic is beginning to clear.
4: You're going to try it, Slim, now?
0: I don't know. But let's get the plane on Roosevelt Field anyway, shall we?
4: Sure thing, Slim. Come on.
1: It took several hours to tow the Spirit of St. Louis from Curtis to Roosevelt Field. But finally, it was poised at the far end of the field, filled with gas, a motor idling. Charles Lindbergh inside the cockpit, sticking his head out the small window.
4: The ground's pretty soft, Slim. And don't forget the plane and gas weigh well over 5,000 pounds.
0: Yeah, I know, Dick.
4: And there's a tailwind to boot.
0: Ah, slight breeze is all.
4: Then the engine's vibrating. Won't come within 30 revolutions of top performance.
0: The way you say it, sounds like everything's against me.
4: Maybe you'd better wait for better conditions.
0: No, Dick. I'm going now. Remove those chocks.
4: Good luck to you, Slim.
6: He'll never get off the ground. It's too wet. Plane's too heavily loaded. Well, he's at the halfway marker. He's not off the ground yet. There. The wheels leave the ground. No. Well, they're back on the ground. He bounced. He bounced again. He won't make it. He's too close to the end of the runway. He's off. Look out, those telephone wires. Oh, missed him by inches. That boy has ability. And the luck of the Irish.
1: Miles away, in Paris, lives Honorable Myron T. Herrick, ambassador from the United States.
7: Reports are, sir, that the Spirit of St. Louis got off the ground all right. But he'll never make it, sir. It's a single-engine plane, and it's far too heavily loaded.
8: Don't sell Charles A. Lindbergh short, my man. He's typical American. He has definite convictions and acts on them with all his might and energy. Anyway, keep me posted.
7: Yes, sir. Lindbergh's been sighted over Newfoundland, sir. Lindbergh's been sighted over the coast of Ireland, sir.
8: What did I tell you? Prepare the motor car. We're going to the airport to greet Mr. Charles A. Lindbergh, conqueror of the air.
7: There he is, sir. Lindbergh.
8: He made it, just as I said he would.
9: It's Lindbergh.
1: Paris went wild in its welcome of Charles A. Lindbergh, the first man to ever fly nonstop from New York to Paris. Never in all the history of the world had anyone been acclaimed as he was. Never had any hero been so loudly and sincerely applauded, and rightly so, for Charles A. Lindbergh typifies the youth of the world who have definite convictions and work unceasingly, unselfishly, toward a goal with determination and zeal and the blessing of God.

0: Wow, what an adventure. Did you know that Lindbergh's plane, the Spirit of St. Louis, is on display at the National Air and Space Museum in Washington, D.C.?
1: When I saw how small it is, I could appreciate even better what enormous courage Lindbergh had to even think about flying across the vast Atlantic Ocean in it.
0: Well, Aunt Carol, our time's flying, too. 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
1: This is Aunt Carol.
0: And Uncle Dan saying,
1: Goodbye, everyone. See you again next time.

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1: Welcome to Music and the Spoken Word with the Tabernacle Choir and Orchestra at Temple Square. Conducting today's program is Mac Wilberg, with organist Brian Mathias and Andrew Unsworth, and the spoken word by Derek.

A young boy was diagnosed with an illness for which there was no cure. One evening, he quietly said to his mother, "I have an unsolvable problem." His mother, demonstrating rock-solid faith, replied, "There is no such thing as an unsolvable problem. Is anything too hard for the Lord?" We've each felt the worry of an unsolvable problem, but as this young mother testified, with the Lord on our side, there is no such thing. Now, that doesn't mean every problem will be resolved as we hope or when we desire. But it does mean that as we turn to the Lord and place our burdens upon Him, we can, in His timing and in His loving way, find peace and answers even to our most vexing challenges. The Lord has told us that His ways are higher than ours, and that as we trust Him, submitting our desires and hopes to His will, He will direct our paths. Choosing to follow the Lord's path will lead us where we need to go and through what we need to experience so that we can grow, learn, and prepare to return home to Him. Perhaps one key to submitting our will to the Lord's is to focus our faith first on Him rather than on the outcome. When we overly focus on the outcome we desire, we risk missing the evidence of the Lord's active power in our lives. But when our focus is centered on Him rather than our own desires, we open ourselves to receive His very best blessings, even when they come differently than we had hoped. In this way, His way, there truly is no such thing as an unsolvable problem. Every problem ultimately finds its answer in Jesus Christ. Fear? He is the Prince of Peace. Emptiness? He is the bread of life and the living water. Lost? He is the way and the good shepherd. Injustice, mistakes, even death? He is the righteous judge, the redeemer, the resurrection, and the life. Yes, when we turn to the Lord, we find that every problem ultimately has a perfect solution, and it is found in Him.

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Until we meet again, may peace be with you this day and always.

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1: At the Lamb's High Feast, we sing praise to our victorious King, who hath washed us in the tide flowing from his pierced side. Praise we him whose love divine gives his sacred blood from wine, gives his body for the feast, Christ the victim, Christ the priest. These are the words that begin our program today, sung to a German tune arranged by Bach. We open with the early Christian text, "At the Lamb's High Feast we sing," giving thanks for the mysteries of communion. At the altar, we encounter Jesus, who is both host and food, whose work on the cross opens wide the way of salvation. We hear it this week in light of a parable of Jesus, the parable of the wedding banquet from Matthew 22. Read together with two other parables that come before it, we're reminded that in the kingdom of God, our expectations are turned upside down. We can't guess who will be part of the work of God in the world, who will be welcomed into the banquet hall, who will be the ones to receive grace and mercy. We can simply gather around the Eucharistic feast, grateful for the welcome.

Thomas Foster conducted the choir of All Saints Episcopal Church in Beverly Hills, California, singing Johann Sebastian Bach's setting of At the Lamb's High Feast We Sing, a Latin hymn translated to English by Robert Campbell. Tune by Jakob Hintze. The organist was Craig Phillips. This week's rather complicated parable from Matthew is paired with a much less complex text from the Book of Psalms, the well-loved Psalm 23. The psalmist's poetry offers us an image of God as a generous shepherd, whose care and love journey with us through the depths of suffering. Even in the valley of the shadow of death, God the shepherd is with us. God's rod and staff comfort us. Our musical setting of the 23rd Psalm today is by Leonard Bernstein, renowned American composer and conductor. Most famous for his musicals, like West Side Story, he's also composed substantial concert works, like Chichester Psalms, which we'll hear a movement from in a moment. The work was a commission from the Dean of Chichester Cathedral in Sussex, England, written for use at a music festival in 1965. Although Bernstein had been experimenting with 12-tone music at that point in his compositional career, he left those experimentations aside for Chichester Psalms. The work combines more traditional sounds of the English church music tradition with elements of the Jewish liturgical tradition. You'll hear those echoes in his setting of Psalm 23, which includes solo and choral singing, orchestral accompaniment, and harp, a reminder of King David. As for the text, the psalm setting is not just a simple psalm setting of Psalm 23. Sung in Hebrew, the text also moves rather abruptly into verses from Psalm 2, which begin, "Why do the nations rage and the people imagine a vain thing?" Later, the text and music return to the pastoral images of Psalm 23, ending with the assurance that although the world around us may be in turmoil, we will dwell in the house of the Lord all our lives long. Listen, though, for the very end of the piece. That assurance, it seems, is hard won.

We heard the second movement from Leonard Bernstein's Chichester Psalms, performed by the Atlanta Symphony Orchestra and Chorus of Atlanta, Georgia, under the direction of Robert Shaw. To learn more about the music you hear on our program, visit us on the web at singforjoy.org or find us on Facebook and Instagram at Sing for Joy. The appointed scripture readings for the week invite us now to the words of Philippians 4. Rejoice in the Lord always. Again, I will say, rejoice. Let your gentleness be known to everyone. The Lord is near. Do not be anxious about anything, but in everything, by prayer and supplication, with thanksgiving, let your requests be made known to God. And the peace of God, which surpasses all understanding, will guard your hearts and your minds in Christ Jesus. Our musical setting of these verses comes from the English Baroque composer Henry Purcell. The extended overture sets the tone for a musical expression of rejoicing, and as the voices enter, the gentle joy continues.

We heard the music of Henry Purcell with his setting of verses from Philippians 4, Rejoice in the Lord Alway. Harry Christophers conducted the 16 and the 16 Orchestra. We close today's program with the Edward Plumptree hymn, Rejoice Ye Pure in Heart, set to a tune by Edward Messiter and arranged by John Ferguson. We'll hear Ferguson at the organ, leading the St. Olaf Cantori of Northfield, Minnesota, and a Sing for Joy hymn festival congregation. Again, remembering the words of Philippians 4, we are sent out with words and music of rejoicing. Sing for Joy listeners will especially appreciate the second stanza, a word of gratitude for the hymnody that sustains us through the ages. With voice as full and strong as ocean's surging praise, send forth the sturdy hymns of old, the psalms of ancient days. Rejoice, rejoice, rejoice, give thanks, and sing. And we go forth today with the words of the hymn's doxology. Praise God who reigns on high, the Lord whom we adore, the Father, Son, and Spirit blessed, one God forevermore. Rejoice, rejoice, rejoice, give thanks, and sing.

This has been Sing for Joy, with sacred music expressing the biblical themes that are the basis of Christian worship during the individual weeks of the church year. This series is a production of St. Olaf College. The host is Reverend Alexandra Jacob. Sing for Joy is made possible in part by a major grant from the Sukup Manufacturing Company of Sheffield, Iowa, makers of Sukup grain bins, dryers, and grain handling equipment, on the web at sukup.com. Special thanks to our partners at Morningstar Music Publishers. We are also grateful for the generous support from our listeners. Sing for Joy's music director is Andrew Jacob. Our communications coordinator is Carolyn Pearson. The program is engineered and edited by Grant Fraguelli and Mia Pardo. Sean Tonko is the program's producer, and our executive producer is Jeffrey O'Donnell. We'd be happy to hear from you. 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

From the John and Dee Dee Howard Studios on the campus of Andrews University, this is WAUS, Berrien Springs, South Bend. 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

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We'll begin with Africa Fantasy, Opus 89 by Camille Saint-Saëns. Jean-Philippe Collard is playing the piano with the Royal Philharmonic Orchestra, and André Previn conducting.

That was Africa Fantasy, Opus 89 by Camille Saint-Saëns. It was performed by Jean-Philippe Collard playing the piano with the Royal Philharmonic Orchestra and André Previn conducting. Up next by Beethoven, we'll have the third movement from Violin Concerto in D Major, Opus 61. Dmitri Sitkovetsky is the violin soloist, playing with the Academy of St. Martin in the Fields, and Sir Neville Mariner conducting.

performed by Dmitri Sitkovetsky playing the violin. That was the Rondo Allegro section, the third movement of Violin Concerto in D Major, Opus 61, by Beethoven. Sir Neville Marriner was also conducting as the Academy of St. Martin in the Fields performed. Up next, by Antonio Vivaldi, we'll have Mandolin Concerto in C Major, played on the guitar by Celedonio Romero, with the San Antonio Symphony Orchestra, with Victor Alessandro conducting.

That was Mandolin Concerto in C Major, the music of Antonio Vivaldi. It was played on guitar by Celedonio Romero with the San Antonio Symphony Orchestra and Victor Alessandro conducting. 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Up next by Alexander Scriabin, we'll have the third movement from Symphony No. 3 in C Minor, Opus 43, titled The Divine Poem, performed by the Philadelphia Orchestra with Riccardo Muti conducting.

That was the third movement from Symphony No. 3 in C minor, Opus 43, titled The Divine Poem by Alexander Scriabin. It was performed by the Philadelphia Orchestra with Riccardo Muti conducting. Up next, Hungarian Rhapsodies for Orchestra will be hearing No. 4 in D minor, performed by the Budapest Festival Orchestra with Ivan Fischer conducting. The music composed by Franz Liszt.

That was Hungarian Rhapsodies for Orchestra by Franz Liszt. We heard number 4 in D minor, performed by the Budapest Festival Orchestra, with Ivan Fischer conducting. We will close this 9 o'clock hour with the Allegro section from Concerto for Two Violins in D minor by J.S. Bach. It'll be performed by the Los Angeles Chamber Orchestra with Jeffrey Kahan conducting.

That was the Allegro section, the third movement from Concerto for Two Violins in D Minor by J.S. Bach. My name is Daniel, and this is WAUS 90.7 FM, your classical connection. Thanks for joining me this hour. From the John and Dee Dee Howard Studios on the campus of Andrews University, this is WAUS Berrien Springs, South Bend. We are on the web at waus.org.

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We'll begin with the music of Richard Strauss, Till Eulenspiegel's Mary Planks, Opus 28, performed by the Berlin Philharmonic with Herbert von Karajan conducting.

That was Till Eulenspiegel's Merry Pranks, Opus 28, the music of Richard Strauss. It was performed by the Berlin Philharmonic with Herbert von Karajan conducting. Up next by Malcolm Williamson, we'll have Violin Concerto, performed by Yehudi Menuhin playing the violin, with the London Philharmonic and Adrian Bolt conducting.

That was Violin Concerto, the music of Malcolm Williamson. It was performed by the London Philharmonic, with Yehudi Menuhin playing the violin and Adrian Bolt conducting. My name is Daniel, and you're listening to WAUS 90.7 FM, your classical connection. We will close with the music of Richard Wagner, Twilight of the Gods, Siegfried's Funeral Music, performed by the Met Orchestra and James Levine conducting.

Siegfried's Funeral Music, the title of a section from Twilight of the Gods by Richard Wagner, performed by the Met Orchestra with James Levine conducting. My name is Daniel, and you're listening to Michiana Classics here on WAUS 90.7 FM, your classical connection. Thanks for joining me this hour.

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Good morning, I'm Jeff Smith. We'll start off this 11 o'clock hour with music by Bernard Herrmann. It's The Journey to the Center of the Earth, a 1949 composition, a suite from his Journey to the Center of the Earth. Here's the National Philharmonic Orchestra with Bernard Herrmann.

Bernard Herrmann, conductor and composer of the suite there, The Journey to the Center of the Earth. That was the National Philharmonic Orchestra. Next up, from Dvorak, the Symphony No. 5 in F Major, Opus 75, from the London Symphony Orchestra and conductor Istvan Kertész.

István Kertész and the London Symphony Orchestra and the music of Dvorak. That was the Symphony No. 5 in F major, Opus 76. Broadcasting from the Howard Studios on the campus of Andrews University, this is WAUS Berrien Springs, South Bend, on the web at WAUS.org.

straight ahead in your lunch hour this afternoon. We've got music for you from Haydn, a symphony from the Orpheus Chamber Orchestra. And first up, from Beethoven, the String Quartet No. 9 in C major, Opus 59, No. 3. Here's the Tokyo String Quartet.

The Tokyo String Quartet and music by Beethoven, the String Quartet No. 9 in C major, Opus 59, No. 3. 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Up next from Haydn, it's the Symphony No. 49 in F major, a performance here from the Orpheus Chamber Orchestra.

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Good afternoon. It's just a little bit past 1 o'clock. Music on the way today from Mendelssohn. We'll have a piano concerto courtesy Sergei Edelman and the Bamberg Symphony. That's coming up in just about 30 minutes. Here is Arturo Toscanini and the NBC Symphony Orchestra, back when there was such a thing, and a performance of the music of Luigi Cherubini, the Symphony in D major.

That was the Cherubini Symphony in D Major from the NBC Symphony Orchestra and Arturo Toscanini. Now from Felix Mendelssohn, the Piano Concerto No. 2 in D Minor, Opus 40, here is Sergei Edelman, a piano performance with the Bamberg Symphony Orchestra and Klaus-Peter Flohr.

The conductor was Klaus-Peter Flohr. The Bamberg Symphony Orchestra there with a piano performance by Sergei Adelman, the Mendelssohn Piano Concerto No. 2 in D minor, Opus 40.

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Coming up in this 2 o'clock hour, music from Arnold Bax. We'll hear his Symphony No. 4 and the Royal Scottish National Orchestra. That's on the way. Right now from Pietro Locatelli, it's the Violin Concerto in G Minor, Opus 3, No. 5. It's Mela Tenenbaum and Pro Muska Kyiv.

Pro Muzika Kyiv and the Mela Tenenbaum violin performance of the Pietro Locatelli Violin Concerto in G minor, Opus 3, number 6. This is your Classical Connection, 90.7 FM. Good afternoon. I'm Jeff Smith. Now from Arnold Bax, it's the Symphony number 4. Here's the Royal Scottish National Orchestra, and their conductor is David Lloyd Jones.

0: the Royal Scottish National Orchestra and David Lloyd Jones conducting the music of Arnold Bax's The Symphony No. 4 on your Classical Connection 90.7 FM. 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
1: 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My name is Michelle, and it's a pleasure to host you. To kick off the 3 o'clock hour, we will listen to Opus 47 of Introduction and Allegro, written by Edward Elgar, performed by the Boston Symphony Orchestra, conducted by Charles Munch.

We kicked off the 3 o'clock hour with the work of Edward Elgar, Introduction and Allegro, Opus 47, performed by the Boston Symphony Orchestra, conducted by Charles Munch. My name is Michelle, and thank you so much for joining me here at WAUS 90.7 FM, your classical connection. Up next, Brahms's Symphony No. 4 in E minor, Opus 98, Movement 4, performed by the Royal Concertgebouw Orchestra, conducted by Carlo Mario Giulini.

Movement 4 Allegro of Symphony No. 4 in E minor, Opus 98, written by Johannes Brahms, performed by the Royal Concertgebouw Orchestra, conducted by Carlo Maria Giulini. You heard that here on WAUS 90.7 FM, your classical connection. My name is Michelle, and thank you so much for joining me here. Our next piece of the hour will be the London Symphony Orchestra under the direction of Pierre Monteux, performing Tchaikovsky's Symphony No. 5 in E minor, Opus 64, Movement 2.

That was Tchaikovsky's Symphony No. 5 in E minor, Opus 64, Movement 2, performed by the London Symphony Orchestra, conducted by Pierre Montu. My name is Michelle, and thank you so much for joining me here at WAUS 90.7 FM, your classical connection. Our next piece of the hour will be Bach's Sinfonia Concertante in D major, performed by the Hanover Band with cellist Sebastian Comberti, two violinists, Graham Cracknell and Peter Hansen, and our two flautists, Rachel Brown and Utako Ikeda, conducted by Anthony Halstead.

We just heard Anthony Halstead conduct the Hanover Band with our two flautists, Rachel Brown and Utako Ikeda, where our two violinists, Graham Cracknell and Peter Hansen, with cellist Sebastian Comberti, Bach's Sinfonia Concertante in D major. This is WAUS 90.7 FM, your classical connection. My name is Michelle, and thank you so much for joining me here this hour. To wrap up said hour, we will listen to the work of Cécile Chaminade, Concert Etudes, Opus 35, Movement 5, performed by pianist Enid Katan.

There goes our final performer of the hour, pianist Enid Catan, having performed Concert Etudes Opus 35, Movement 5, written by Cécile Chaminade. You heard that here on WAUS 90.7 FM, your classical connection. My name is Michelle, and thank you so much for tuning in. And if you like what you heard so far, then feel free to stick around after this short break. From the John and Dee Dee Howard Studios on the campus of Andrews University, this is WAUS Berrien Springs South Bend, on the web at waus.org. Thank you for getting your Michiana classics here at WAUS 90.7 FM, your classical connection. My name is Michelle, and thank you so much for allowing me to host you this hour. To kick off the 4 o'clock segment this Sunday, we will listen to the work of Christoph Willibald Gluck, Orefo ed Eurydice, Act 2, entitled Dance of the Blessed Spirits, performed by the Berlin Philharmonic with flautist Karlheinz Zoell, conducted by Herbert von Karajan.

We kicked off the 4 o'clock hour with Act Two of Orefo et Eurydice, Dance of the Blessed Spirits, written by Christoph Willibald Gluck, performed by the Berlin Philharmonic with flautist Karlheinz Zowel, conducted by Herbert von Karajan. My name is Michelle, and thank you so much for joining me here at WAUS 90.7 FM, your classical connection. Our next piece of the hour will be Haydn's Keyboard Concerto in G Major, Movement 1, performed by the Schierbacher Chamber Orchestra with pianist Gerrit Zieterbart, conducted by Thomas Faye.

That was Thomas Faye conducting the Schlierbacher Chamber Orchestra with pianist Gerrit Zitterbart and performing Haydn's Keyboard Concerto in G Major, Movement 1, Allegro. 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My name is Michelle, and thank you so much for tuning in. Up next, we will listen to Vivaldi's number 6 violin concerto in C major from The Contrast Between Harmony and Invention, Opus 8, performed by I Solisti Italiani with violinist Giulio Francetti.

Violin Concerto in C Major from The Contrast Between Harmony and Invention, Opus 8, Number 6, written by Antonio Vivaldi, performed by I Solisti Italiani with violinist Giulio Francetti. My name is Michelle, and thank you so much for getting your Michiana classics here at WAUS 90.7 FM, your classical connection. Our next piece of the hour will be the work of Dmitri Shostakovich, Movement 1 of Viola Sonata, Opus 147, performed by violist Yuri Bashmet and pianist Mikhail Muntian.

That was pianist Mikhail Muntian and violist Yuri Bashmet performing Shostakovich's Movement 1 of Viola Sonata, Opus 147. My name is Michelle, and this is WAUS 90.7 FM, your classical connection. Thank you so much for joining me here. Our second to final piece of the hour will be Faust Overture, written by Richard Wagner, performed by the Bavarian Radio Symphony Orchestra, conducted by Jeffrey Tate.

That was Jeffrey Tate conducting the Bavarian Radio Symphony Orchestra in their performance of Richard Wagner's Faust Overture. You heard that here on WAUS 90.7 FM, your classical connection. My name is Michelle, and thank you so much for getting your Michiana Classics here. To wrap up the hour, we will listen to the work of Johannes Brahms, Piano Trio No. 2 in C Major, Movement 4, performed by the Gabrieli Trio.

That was the Gabrielli Trio performing Brahms's Piano Trio No. 2 in C Major, Movement 4. My name is Michelle, and thank you so much for joining me here at WAUS 90.7 FM, your classical connection. From the John and Dee Dee Howard Studios on the campus of Andrews University, this is WAUS Berrien Springs South Bend, on the web at waus.org. Good evening to you and yours. My name is Michelle, and it's been my pleasure, and it will continue to be my pleasure for the next 2 hours, to host you here at WAUS 90.7 FM, your classical connection. To kick off the 5 o'clock segment, we will listen to Concerto No. 7 in B-flat major from 12 Concerti Grossi, Opus 6, written by Handel, performed by the Guildhall String Ensemble, conducted by Robert Salter.

We kicked off the 5 o'clock hour with Robert Salter conducting the Guildhall String Ensemble in their performance of Concerto No. 7 in B-flat major from 12 Concerti Grossi, Opus 6, written by George Frederick Hondo. 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My name is Michelle, and thank you so much for joining me. Up next, Concerto Grosso in D major, Opus 3, No. 12, written by Pietro Castrucci, performed by the Orchestra of the Age of Enlightenment with violinist Catherine McIntosh directing.

That was Catherine McIntosh performing and directing with the Orchestra of the Age of Enlightenment, Concerto Grosso in D Major, Opus 3, Number 12, written by Pietro Castrucci. My name is Michelle, and thank you so much for getting your Michiana Classics here at WAUS 90.7 FM, your classical connection. Our next piece of the hour will be Mozart's Piano Concerto No. 25 in C Major, Movement 1, performed by the Academy of St. Martin in the Fields with pianist Ivan Moravec, conducted by Sir Neville Mariner.

Mozart's Piano Concerto No. 25 in C Major, Movement 1, performed by the Academy of St. Martin in the Fields with pianist Yvonne Moravec, conducted by Sir Neville Mariner. You heard that here on WAUS 90.7 FM, your classical connection. My name is Michelle, and thank you so much for joining me here. As we bring this hour to a close, we will listen to Excelsior from Symphonic Overture, written by Wilhelm Stenhammer, performed by the Gothenburg Symphony Orchestra, conducted by Nimi Järvi.

That was Nimi Järvi conducting the Gothenburg Symphony Orchestra in their performance of Excelsior from Symphonic Overture, written by Wilhelm Steinheimer. My name is Michelle, and thank you so much for getting your Michigan Classics here at WAUS 90.7 FM, your classical connection. To wrap up the hour, we will listen to Movement 4, Spring of Violin Sonata No. 5 in F Major, Opus 24, written by Beethoven, performed by violinist Itzhak Perlman and pianist Vladimir Ashkenazi.

That was pianist Vladimir Ashkenazy performing with violinist Itzhak Perlman, Beethoven's Violin Sonata No. 5 in F Major, Opus 24, entitled Spring, Movement 4. My name is Michelle, and thank you so much for tuning in to WAUS 90.7 FM, your classical connection. If you like what you heard so far, then feel free to stick around after this short break. From the John and Dee Dee Howard Studios on the campus of Andrews University, this is WAUS, Berrien Springs, South Bend, on the web at waus.org. It's a pleasure to have you here this Sunday evening. My name is Michelle, and thank you so much for getting your Michiana Classics here at WAUS 90.7 FM, your classical connection. To kick off our final hour of the Sunday evening broadcast, we will listen to Symphony No. 3 for Double Orchestra in D Major from Six Symphonies, Opus 18, written by Johann Christian Bach, performed by the Hanover Band, conducted by Anthony Halstead, leading from the harpsichord.

in D major from Six Symphonies, Opus 18, written by Johann Christian Bach. You heard that here on WAUS 90.7 FM, your classical connection. My name is Michelle, and thank you so much for joining me here. Up next, Schubert's Piano Sonata in C minor, Movement 1 Allegro, performed by Maurizio Pollini.

That was Maurizio Pollini performing Schubert's Piano Sonata in C Minor, Movement 1. My name is Michelle, and thank you so much for joining me here at WAUS 90.7 FM, your classical connection. Our next piece of the hour will be the work of Peter Tchaikovsky, Act 2, Part 1 of Sleeping Beauty, performed by the Russian National Orchestra, conducted by Mikhail Pletnev.

We just heard the Russian National Orchestra, under the direction of Mikhail Pletnev, perform Act 2, Part 1 of Sleeping Beauty, written by Tchaikovsky. 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My name is Michelle, and thank you so much for joining me. Our next piece of the hour will be the work of Carl Maria von Weber, Movement 1 Allegro of Clarinet Quintet in B-flat Major, Opus 34, performed by the Hagen Quartet, with clarinetist Edward Brunner.

Movement 1 Allegro of Clarinet Quintet in B-flat Major, Opus 34, written by Carl Maria von Weber, performed by the Hagen Quartet with clarinetist Edward Brunner. My name is Michelle, and thank you so much for getting your Michiana Classics here at WAUS 90.7 FM, your classical connection. Our second to final piece of the broadcast will be Overture from the Flying Dutchman, written by Richard Wagner, performed by the London Classical Players, conducted by Roger Norrington.

That was Roger Norrington conducting the London Classical Players in their performance of the overture from The Flying Dutchman, written by Richard Wagner. You heard that here on WAUS 90.7 FM, your classical connection. My name is Michelle, and it's been a pleasure to bring you your Michiana Classics. To bring you your final Michiana Classic, I'd like you to hear Bach's Lute Suite in E Major, Movement 4 through 5, performed by guitarist David Russell.

We just heard our final piece of the hour, Lute Suite in E Major, Movement 4 through 5, Menuets Movement 1 and 2, written by Johann Sebastian Bach, performed by guitarist David Russell. My name is Michelle, and thank you so much for tuning in to WAUS 90.7 FM, your classical connection. I hope you have a good night. From the John and Dee Dee Howard Studios on the campus of Andrews University, this is WAUS Berrien Springs, South Bend, on the web at waus.org.

Francois Couperin wrote heaps and heaps of harpsichord music. Centuries after he lived, the German composer Richard Strauss pulled together some Couperin tunes as he crafted a score for a ballet evening in Vienna in February 1923. Later on, Strauss would revise the material to write his Divertimento for chamber orchestra after keyboard pieces by Couperin. Some of that dance suite is on the way this hour.

A Minuetto for Strings by Ricardo Castro, the Eduardo Mata University Youth Orchestra, conducted by Gustavo Rivero Weber. More music ahead. It's always nice to have your company for classical music. I'm Mindy Ratner. I'm glad we could get a little time together on a Sunday. A piece by Pauline Viardot-Garcia on the way in a matter of minutes. Selections from the Dance Suite After Couperin by Richard Strauss. And a personal favorite, a concertino for oboe and strings by Brenno Blaut. More about him and the music, too, coming up in the course of the hour. Guitarist Eduardo Fernandez plays Asturias by Isaac Albéniz.

Gotta wait for that last note. That was Asturias by Isaac Albéniz. Eduardo Fernández was the guitarist in that recording. Like Isaac Albéniz, Pauline Viardot Garcia's heritage was Spanish, but she was French by birth, lived there, I think, all her life, and had a spectacular career, actually a double career, as a singer and as a composer. From a collection of six of her pieces, this is A Romance.

Romance by Pauline Viardot-Garcia, one of a set of six pieces. That recording by violinist Reto Kuppel and pianist Wolfgang Munz.

So this is a piece I have really liked from the very first time I heard it. And who knows, maybe this is a first time for you. The composer was the Brazilian Breno Blaut. Oboist Andres Spiller joins Camerata Bariloche, the Chamber Orchestra of Argentina, in this concertino.

It's music filled with sunshine, a concertino for oboe and strings by Brenno Blaut. Andre Spiller was the oboist with Camerata Bariloche.

selections from the Dance Suite After Couperin by Richard Strauss. Rudolf Kempe conducted the Dresden State Orchestra.

Peter Tchaikovsky wrote this music originally for violin and piano, the only time he ever wrote for that instrumental combination. Nearly two decades later, 1896 now, 3 years after the death of Tchaikovsky, the work was orchestrated by Alexander Glazunov. And that's usually how we hear it today, the orchestral version. More to the story ahead this hour. Tchaikovsky's coming up. Also, a wee taste of the Pastoral Symphony by Beethoven, works by Candelario Huizar, Teresa Carreño, and Rebecca Dale as well. Glad you're here. This is work by the English composer Yorick Bowen from the early 1920s, a piece called Fragments from Hans Christian Andersen. And this is one of the fragments, perfect for October.